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0: It's the X100.7 Central Oregon's classic rock station. I'm Julie. Up in Umatilla at the end of September is one of the best rock festivals of the summer in this area. It is the Rock the Locks Festival. Starting next week, I'm going to be giving away tickets for this festival, but I want to tell you a little bit more about it so you can get stoked. It's a three-day festival, 25 bands on two stages, and it is all rock. The headliner, Lynyrd Skynyrd. Also going to be Tesla, Simple Plan, Candlebox, Daughtry, Godsmack. It's 100% rock. And it is the ultimate rock experience because camping is also one of the most popular parts of the Rock the Locks experience. You can stay on site and connect with fellow, you know, festival goers and music lovers and enjoy the festival from sunrise until late at night. So go to rockthelocks.org to learn more and stick it right here on the X for tickets coming up next week.
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2: I'm Christine Lisi. Two-time AL Cy Young Award winner Tarik Skubal gave up 4 runs, 4 hits, 3 home runs, 9 strikeouts in 6 innings of work tonight. He and the Tigers trailed the Yankees 4-2 top of the 7th inning. Twins have tagged Shohei Ohtani for 3 runs on 4 hits. They lead the Dodgers 3-1 top of the 3rd inning. Rays 5, Royals 2 top of the 6th. 2 hits, an RBI, and a run scored for Yandy Diaz. Pinch hitter Esmerin Valdez. RBI double is up the Pirates' lead to 5-1 on the Mariners' bottom 6 in Pittsburgh. Phillies leading the Nationals 3-2 top of the 6th. Brandon Marsh 3-for-3 with a run scored. Brewers have gotten home a home run from William Contreras and Jake Bowers. They're up 3-0 on the Reds, bottom of the 4th inning. Cubs routed the Mets 10-3 in Game 1 of their doubleheader. In Game 2, Chicago leads New York 4-3, bottom 4. Rockies came back from not 1, but 2 3-run deficits. They beat the Red Sox 8-6. Marlins doubled up the Rangers 4-2. Otto Lopez with a pair of hits raised his MLB leading batting average to .340. Guard Austin Reeves returning to the Lakers on a historic deal. He intends to sign a 4-year, $185 million extension, richest contract ever in the NBA for an undrafted player. So instead of becoming one of the league's top free agents this summer, Reeves is back alongside Luka Doncic while LA and impending free agent LeBron James determine their next steps. NHL, the Capitals finalizing a sign and trade for forward Alex Tuch from the Sabres. He's signing an 8-year, $84 million extension with Washington. He would have been one of the top unrestricted free agents this summer. Team USA captain Chris Pulisic hoping to return from a calf injury and play against Turkey tomorrow in the World Cup.
3: 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Coming up Thursday, we'll react to the second round of the NBA draft, and I'll tell you how it will impact free agency. It's on Sportsnet 6 a.m. Eastern right here on ESPN Radio, ESPN2, and ESPNU.
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2: I'm Christine Lisi. As the second round of the 2026 NBA draft continues on ESPN, ESPN's Sham Sharani is reporting the Pistons trading center Isaiah Stewart to the Grizzlies for three future second-round picks. Trade allows Detroit to clear Stewart's salary and pick up assets while Memphis brings in a rugged front-court piece. Two-time AL Cy Young Award winner, Tigers ace Tarik Skubal, amid an uncertain future with the MLB trade deadline a little more than 5 weeks away, gave up four runs, four hits, three home runs, and six. He also had nine strikeouts. Detroit, though, lost to the Yankees 4-2. Rays with a 5-3 victory over the Royals. Tampa Bay, an MLB best 27-12 at home this season. Pirates rolled by the Mariners 11-1. Ryan O'Hearn, Andy Rodriguez, a combined 6 hits, 6 RBI, and 3 runs scored. Dodgers two-way star Shohei Ohtani's given up three runs, 5 hits. He struck out 8, also has a hit, an RBI, and a run scored. He and the Dodgers lead the Twins 4-3 in the top of the 7th inning. Astros scored the go-ahead run on a pickoff error by Toronto reliever Jeff Hoffman. They lead the Blue Jays 2-1, top of the 9th. Cubs routed the Mets 10-3 in game 1 of their doubleheader. In game 2, Chicago's got a 6-5 lead in the top of the 7th. Brewers leading the Reds 3-1, top of the 7th. William Contreras is 3-for-3. He's driven in 2 runs and scored 2 others. NHL, the Capitals finalized a sign and trade for forward to Alex Tuck from the Sabres for a 3rd-round pick in this week's draft and forward David Kampf. Tuck signed an 8-year, $84 million extension with Washington. The Jaguars and standout tight end Brenton Strange agreed on a 3-year, $48 million extension, $25 million guaranteed.
3: Hey, it's Michelle Smallman, and coming up Thursday with NBA free agency on the horizon, I'll tell you the one team in the West who can make themselves an instant contender with the right move. 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
1: 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Now the Game Day Men's Health Men's Minute. 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
3: The Turkish government launched a global rebranding campaign to use the native spelling.
2: So we were spelling it incorrectly for all this time.
3: They want to disassociate their nation from the English word for bird.
2: We're not Thanksgiving. What's going on here?
4: We're going to treat them like that on Thursday.
2: There you go. We're going to stuff them. So I was right to bring it up because there was a campaign to disassociate from Thanksgiving turkey.
4: Either way you spell it, they're going to be cooked on Thursday.
2: Well, today is Thursday, and Turkey in the United States. 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It's amazing. You want to talk about the ultimate compliment to the United States soccer team? One of the biggest storylines for tonight is who should play. Because we already clinched advancing, and it's like how they should go about the roster, et cetera, et cetera.
4: It ain't a storyline. Christian Pulisic should play. If he's healthy, he's got to be out there, period.
2: But he didn't play in the last game.
4: I understand that. But if he's healthy, you got to play. He's the best player on the team. Play him.
2: Is he? Or is Alex Freeman all of a sudden becoming the best player on the team? It's pretty damn good so far.
3: Even though they already advanced, CC, there's no thought to giving him more of a spell?
4: No, it's not that you need him against Turkey or Turkiye, or however you pronounce it.
3: Turkiye.
4: But it's about getting to the knockout stage and getting to the round of 16, and it's about Bosnia, who's on the horizon. That's what it's about.
3: Mm-hmm.
4: So you want to make sure that you prepare him as best as possible. Plus, you don't want this guy to go, 3 weeks without playing competitive soccer? So you have to have him out there. He has to play.
2: Tonight, 10 p.m. Eastern. Go ahead. I'm sorry.
3: Well, I was going to say, it's Turkey, but we've been saying Turkey because they're the ops, and we do mean it with disrespect because they're the opponent. Do you think?
2: I don't know about that, but okay.
3: They're the opponent, Evan.
2: We don't mean to be disrespectful in that regard. But
3: oh, really? You think Eagles fans and Cowboys fans are trying to be respectful and kind to one another?
2: I think it's different with a country versus a team, but okay.
3: Exactly. This is our entire country that we are representing. Do you think that the fans should mock them if they don't want to be tied to the English word for bird? Shouldn't the crowd be doing turkey sounds dressed as turkeys or doing something like that? They
4: get
3: are the opposition.
4: Caller. Get the turkey caller like hunters use. Yeah.
3: Exactly.
4: Let's go.
3: There's a lot of opportunities here for trolling.
4: I'm with it, Smalls. 1,000%.
3: And we as the United States have never really been in a position to troll when it comes to soccer. So we should take advantage of this.
5: Evan, you seem uncomfortable.
2: Yeah, because Nuno gets very mad and he takes it out on me, so I don't want to be
3: Nuno, are you mad by this conversation?
6: I just think it's a little disrespectful, yes.
3: But isn't that the point?
6: It's not the point. If you want to talk about Turkey has been a disaster. People thought they could actually compete in this group. They haven't, right? Like, that part. But, and do you want the Team USA to beat them? Yes. Keep the good vibes going. Christian Pulisic should get a few minutes here. He's not going to play the full 90. The guys that have yellows, the four guys they've already said, aren't playing. Yes, put out a performance because I think at this point in time, Team USA will play July 1st in the round of 32, more than likely against Bosnia. Yes, you want to beat people up. Yeah, there's a line, Smalls.
3: We don't troll is what you're saying? We, as soccer fans now, we are more elegant?
6: No, soccer fans do troll. That is part
2: of... I once went to a soccer game in Italy, and I walked out of the game, and they were lighting a car on fire.
3: Oh.
2: Thankfully, there was nobody in that car. But that's when I realized this is a little different sport.
3: Is that the Philly of Italy you were in?
2: the Fiddly?
3: The Fiddly?
2: Is what I was in.
3: So you're telling me that when it comes to international soccer competition, there is a line that fans should not cross?
6: No. Listen, Smalls. I mean, I think there's lines certain fans shouldn't cross. I can't stand the French and the Spanish, especially when it comes to, soccer.
4: Oh, both of them.
6: but
5: how is that not disrespectful?
3: Yeah, Seriously, thank you, Pat.
4: Any other country connected to the Iberian Peninsula? Let's go.
2: I'm glad Pat said
4: love it.
2: Finally, Pat got something all right in the last 15 minutes here. It's about time. Go ahead, Nuno. Defend yourself against Patrick.
6: No, I'm not, but I'm going to say that's because Portugal has gotten robbed against

0: those countries in major tournaments in big moments. So like, I can't stand them. Or, God forbid, this is one of the things that happens in soccer is like, especially when Portuguese teams playing or it's an international competition, you see who the ref is, and depending on what country they're from, you already know it's going to be a bad ref game.
1: Well, Scott Foster's got the game tonight between the United States and Turkey,
0: not,
1: as a matter of fact.
0: He's not allowed to ref the game.
1: Zach Zarba is coming up next week, so they got to even it out.
0: He's not allowed to ref the game because he's American, so like, but that plays a part in it. I'm also a little uncomfortable because I do have a lot of really good Turkish friends.
2: Yeah, he's just afraid of his Turkish friends.
0: Listen to the show. That's all.
2: The Turkish mob's coming for Nuno in his DMs.
1: Let's have the real conversation that Cece and I were having the other day. We were fascinated by the flag because we were trying to figure out if it was the same symbol on Liam Neeson's enemy's hands in Taken, which we think it was on the tattoo on the hands, right? Like this,
3: one of the movies was in Turkey.
1: I know, but this was a big breakdown of ours off the air the other day trying to match the tattoos of Liam Neeson's rivals in Taken. You can shake your head. You know we were having it and you know we were cracking up about that to find out if those were going to be the guys we're playing tonight in soccer. Oh my God. Good luck.
3: If this conversation sounds disrespectful, Nuno, it's because we want it to be.
1: Oh boy.
3: That's how we're sitting down as the host country.
4: That's right. Just for today. Tomorrow, it can be all love and respect.
1: We better not lose.
3: Exactly.
1: Better not lose. We have our backups playing tonight.
5: Nuno, is this under the same umbrella of the silly Americans complaining about ties and being disrespectful to other countries? Like, is this?
0: Oh my God. I'm actually
5: curious if this falls under the same umbrella of like, this is not an American sport.
0: There's two things.
1: You
0: right?
1: and I gotta stay out of this. We're the punching bags. Stay out of this.
0: There is two things. There is a genuine question. The American ignorance of being like, if you want me to enjoy this sport, like, adapt it to my customs.
2: Well,
0: like,
2: yeah, it's the World Cup, Nuno.
0: We're part of the world. Like, no tie, ties are stupid. We need the commercial breaks. The clock should end at zero. That type of crap. We don't need that. Like, just enjoy it. I think that's the biggest gripe.
2: Why is it that we're allowed to criticize every sport but soccer?
4: Correct.
0: Okay, but you're watching it every 4 years and be like, hey guys, you know how I'm gonna change it? Hey guys, guess what? Newsflash to people who just watch the World Cup. Starting around the 32, there's gonna be penalty shootouts. Guess what's gonna happen? There's gonna be some, hot take artist that's gonna come on the show and be like, you know what they need to do is stop ending games on penalty shootouts.
2: Which is true.
0: Wait until they score. Evan, don't do that. Like, but that's what happened.
4: Evan, don't do that.
1: Do you see what I just said?
2: I see, yeah.
1: I am literally the most innocent amongst the guilty. And somehow it is my fault he made up a hypothetical angle that I haven't actually used. And I was the one who tried to get us off of this.
5: Yeah, by the way, that's going to happen. That's not going to be you, but he was just looking for someone to be mad at before it actually happened.
2: I'm pretty sure he already did this.
4: Pat has done it. Thank you, Pat.
1: At least you own it because the internet was destroying Pat Costello for this ridiculous take.
4: Nuno just said
1: I'm going to have that Pat has already had.
2: Yeah. Because, God forbid, you asked for three matches in the group stage to not end in ties. You're asking for too much from the rest of the world, I guess.
4: I need a ruling on this then, Nuno. How would you like us to troll the ops, which is Turkey today?
0: Smalls, do you? I am never going to stop you.
4: Yes,
0: I am never going to stop you.
4: You said it's disrespectful.
0: But that's kind of the point. I am never going to stop you from being yourself. However, if you happen to lose this game,
1: But you just had a problem with CC being
3: yourself. So hold on, Nuno, you're anti-America?
4: Oh.
0: I am not anti-America.
3: Okay.
4: I think I heard the words ignorant American.
2: It sounds like Nuno's rooting for Turkey today.
3: Yeah, that's what it feels like.
0: It's Turkey, Pat. He's
1: got the Taken tattoo. CC, he just left during I'm over. He got the Taken tattoo on his hands.
4: So Nuno, not cheering for America.
1: Taken 4 with Nuno.
0: I'm also just saying, Smalls, like, you want to clown them on a game that doesn't matter. And if you lose a game that doesn't matter, then you're like, oh, well, Bosnia, you're up next.
5: And the Turkish mob that Nuno is going to sic on you would not be pleased with.
1: Wait, okay, let's go back for a second.
4: Clown them on a game that doesn't matter. It's the World Cup.
0: But it doesn't matter.
3: All of the games matter, you know.
0: But they don't. You know what matters? It's, all right, Team USA is already advancing. We know that they're playing, you know, on July 1st, 8 o'clock. That, like, obviously kind of know who they're going to play. We know that the guys that have yellows aren't playing to avoid suspension. You're literally like, all right, get Pulisic out there. Get him some time. Hopefully he doesn't re-injure himself. No one else gets hurt. Like, that's the type of stuff that you're looking for. It's almost, this is a preseason game for Team USA, which is one of the things that's
3: happening. But can happened. We actually No, say no, this that? Is no. not a preseason game, Nuno. Yeah, completely disagree.
4: It's the World Cup.
3: This is about pride in your country. We unlike Daryl Morey, we actually want to be good at the winning thing. There hasn't been a lot of time where USA men's soccer could hold their head up and say, hey, we can actually go on a deep run and do some damage in the World Cup.
4: That's what I'm saying.
3: No, there's no world where I'm looking at this as a preseason game. Are you out of your mind?
4: We've waited there's our no entire shot. Lifetimes to be able to feel cocky exactly. about soccer. And we have arrived.
3: I'm going to eat a turkey sandwich today in solidarity with the U.S. men's national team.
4: Wait, I want to do that too. Let's all have turkey sandwiches for lunch.
3: Talking about a preseason game.
5: And we're all going to be locked in at this game at 10 p.m.
4: 10 p.m. Eastern time. Nuno's mad. He's cheering for Turkey. Oh, Turkey, eh?
3: You think Nuno so? Is anti-America.
5: Well, add it to the Canadians and the French.
0: And the Spanish.
5: Oh, yeah. And the Cantonese. Myself and Evan.
3: Don't forget them.
4: Yeah. Do not forget the Spanish.
5: But don't gobble at Turkey.
0: There was a David Villa offside goal that should have never counted that knocked Portugal out of a tournament. So, yes, I haven't forgotten.
5: Ruined the summer of 94 again.
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3: our preferred site to do NBA trades is now back up.
1: It was down.
3: After being down.
1: It was down. Yeah. So we were very frustrated. If you could sense frustration from the two of us today, it's because our site was down. And now, after talking to Wendy for 15 minutes, we have a lot of fake trades to come up with.
3: We're so back.
1: Are you starting with?
4: Just, and the site is up?
1: Yeah. What fake trade are you starting with? Go ahead.
3: Oh, the LaMelo Ball trade.
1: So what team, though? What team?
3: Minnesota Timberwolves.
1: You're not going to just fold it into the one that they made with the Nets and Chicago? You're not going to try to do that first?
3: Well, I will.
1: Julius Randle?
3: That's why I'm doing the exercise.
1: All right,
3: yeah.
1: Start folding. You got to fold it in.
3: There you go.
1: The big fold. Smalls hates us right now.
4: The
1: hates
4: big
1: us.
4: Fold.
1: Well, have you ever just played around with the trade machine?
4: No, I have a life.
3: That's fair.
1: That took a turn.
3: That took a turn. That is fair.
1: Missed...
3: That's fair. I can't even be mad at her. She's right.
4: No, I have friends.
1: Okay, so then
3: I've been relegated to diaper duty and the trade.
1: Here's our excuse.
4: I was gonna say, Steve, while you're rocking your son to sleep, I could see you doing it with one hand.
3: Yeah,
4: I
3: got 1,000%.
4: Getting the trades going.
1: I got my son on it too, though.
4: Oh, see, there you go.
1: And all he wants to do is do 82-0 now. And he got one the other day. It was a big deal in my house. My son got an 82-0 team.
4: Have you gotten it?
1: Oh yeah, multiple times. You know, people are twisting it around now. So one of my really close friends is now just trying to be 41-41 to find the most average blah team that you could.
4: It's pretty funny.
1: It's easy to go 0-82 on this game. You just pick the worst players, but to be exactly 41-41 in this 82-0 game is very difficult. Anyway, Brian Windhorst.
3: Just get Daryl Morey to put together the team for you.
1: Literally hand him the phone. What would you pick? And it ends up 41-4. No, it's like, hey, 67-15, but early postseason loss. And here's the complaint that you're going to file to the league. They actually show you that. That's the complaint that you're going to send into the league. Brian Windhorst was with us after 7:30 a.m. Eastern, and we asked him like every question you could possibly imagine about the NBA offseason, all these different things.
4: It was a masterclass from Wendy.
1: He gave us updates on everything. It is well worth going back and listening to. He brought up very interesting stuff about Jaylen Brown and the Boston Celtics, and here is what Brian had to say about that.
17: He's going to get traded. Obviously, they offered him very strongly, you know, to the Bucks. The Brad Stevens came out and said many, many wonderful things about him and respectful and all that stuff. He never said he wasn't trading him, which he obviously could have done. And he met with Jaylen before this happened, and he didn't meet with him to say, hey, are you summering in Greece? Are you summering? Are you going to try the Mediterranean? He obviously told them that they're seriously going to trade him. Jaylen Brown is 29 years old, coming off his best season, under contract for 3 years. Those are things that you like. It's not a guarantee that they're going to be able to find a deal that they like that's going to improve the team, but I think they are intending to trade him.
1: Let's just start with his opening statement, guys. They are going to trade him. That is what Brian said. If you want to find the person that works with us here at ESPN, our teammates, that is the least hot takey, bold in terms of for the sake of being bold, Brian would be on that list. He's not looking to be bold for the sake of being bold.
4: No, he gives the information, not takes.
1: They are going to trade him. So, Cece, if we start the trade machine there, where should they trade him?
3: I mean, you have to think about all of the teams that were in the mix for the Giannis situation in terms of being involved as a potential third team. So you think about teams like Portland, you think about teams like Atlanta, you think about teams of that ilk. We floated out the San Antonio Spurs yesterday. But I don't think there's going to be a shortage of teams that are interested in trying to acquire Jaylen Brown. I just don't. The complicated part of this deal is the Celtics getting back in return the type of haul that will allow them to still contend at a championship level. Because right now, they're at the top of the Eastern Conference when it comes to teams getting to the NBA Finals and winning a championship next year. It's them and the New York Knicks. Can you make a move? Can you get off of Jaylen Brown and bring back the type of return that at a minimum maintains the floor that you currently have and ideally brings you closer to the New York Knicks and helps you win a championship? That is threading the needle of all needles, sir.
4: It's very difficult. And later in our conversation with Wendy, I had asked him if there was a possibility for reconciliation between Jaylen Brown and the Celtics. And I know reconciliation might not seem like the apt word there because they are still in a union, but it feels like a divorce is imminent. And he said, I guess, however, when you outline everything that Jaylen Brown brings to the Celtics and has brought to the Celtics, it's going to be difficult to get a return that matches what he is and what he's provided. He's 29 years old, as Wendy pointed out. He's coming off his best season where he carried the team in the absence of Jason Tatum. He has won at the highest level. He knows the organization in and out. He was considered to be the best player during that championship run. That's a lot for you to try to go out and acquire in a deal. Now, if it was Giannis, you can say, okay, obviously this is a superstar player in the league. This guy has also won at the highest level. We could see how it could work from a basketball standpoint with Tatum. You make a deal like that. And while I don't expect them to be overly sentimental or saccharine about everything that...
1: Or saccharine. Yeah, I'll go saccharine word of the day.
4: Saccharine is not our word of the day.
1: Damn. But I
4: don't expect them to be overly sentimental about the Jaylen Brown situation, even though he's accomplished so much there, because they've offered him up before. It's just a very interesting gray area that they find themselves in, needing to move on from a player who they have publicly put out there on the trade block, but also trying to get in return something that's comparable for him.
1: So let me provide a spin maybe to this for Boston. If Brian is saying what he just said, which is they're going to trade him, that's what he just said, flat out. We've heard Portland. If you're Boston, do you try to do two things at once, and do you try to get the Milwaukee picks from Portland? Hey, we're going to give you Jaylen Brown, Denny Advita, Tamani Kamara, Shaden Sharp, Scoot Henderson, some of these guys that could be in the mix to come back. Donovan Klingon, I'm sure they'd love. I'm not sure that they would trade Donovan Klingon. He's from Bristol, Connecticut, so not far from Boston, obviously. Do they try to also say, you know what? Milwaukee just traded away their centerpiece of their franchise.
3: Yes.
1: Portland has those picks. Can we double whammy this or triple whammy this? If we have – so part one is we kind of have to trade Jaylen Brown. Part two is, well, we need pieces back because we can't waste years of Jason Tatum's prime. Like, we need win-now players.
4: Especially after he was injured and you missed a
1: majority
4: of the season.
1: And you picked him over Jaylen Brown.
4: Correct.
1: You picked him over Jaylen Brown because when you offer Jaylen Brown for Giannis, you are then saying, we want Giannis to join Tatum. So that's part two, right? You have to get pieces to win now. Part three is, well, that's a team that has picks of another team that could be stinky for a few years. What if we can get that too? That's where the Portland thing I think gets really interesting because of how many boxes, CC, Boston could check under the premise of we're going to trade this guy.
3: Yeah, I mean, you get something for now and you get something for later too, right? And it feels more like a move that Brad Stevens' predecessor, Danny Ainge, would have made than Brad Stevens himself. But yeah, I like the idea of doing that. And you have to figure out what are the pieces that would interest you if you're Boston in terms of win now players. But the other side of that is, will Jaylen Brown be happy going to Portland? And that's the part that seems like it could be a little bit dicey. He's got 3 years remaining on his deal. He's extension eligible this summer. I highly doubt that he would agree to extend if he's traded to Portland. Now they've got 3 years, so it's still some runway, but I don't see a world where Jaylen Brown would be enthused to go to Portland.
1: Here's the counter to that. The counter to that, and I don't know if it's true, but I'm just trying to play devil's advocate with facts, right? The counter to that is, he looks around when he gets there. Oh, hey, Drew, good to see you again. Remember when we won a championship, Drew Holiday, a couple of years ago together? Great to be on the same team with you. Dame, oh, you're back here. I totally forgot about that. On a team-friendly deal, if you're healthy, you're a first ballot Hall of Famer, top 75 player of all time. I've never played with a point guard as good as you. Like, there are guys he can look around. He can't look at the head coach and be like, you're going to be here for a while. But anyway, like, he could look around and have some level of familiarity slash excitement maybe around some of the guys on his roster.
3: Man, you are squinting, ain't you? Like you.
1: I'm just throwing that out there. Atlanta's the easy one relative to
3: Atlanta makes a lot of sense, and they can put together an attractive package.
1: Yes.
3: Cleveland would be interesting in terms of the Evan Mobley of it all and whether or not they'd be able to do something. Could Cleveland offer Evan Mobley plus in order to get Jaylen Brown and what that would look like? So I think that would be interesting as well. So like there are some possibilities about Jaylen Brown being moved somewhere else. I don't know about those destinations being places that Jaylen Brown would want to play.
1: So we know Atlanta would be. Are there other ones that you could sit here and say, I could see if Jaylen Brown had his realistic pick of, what'd you say? I'm sorry.
3: Houston.
4: San Antonio.
1: So I've been told multiple times now, and again, we'll have to actions speak louder than words, but these are words, right? I've been told multiple times that Wemby doesn't want someone joining him. This is the roster. Like okay. You know?
4: But you asked Jaylen Brown.
3: What about the Houston of it all, Ev?
1: Okay, so Houston definitely would have enough pieces, you would think, to get him, right? It just then becomes who you would want to give up for him, right? So if you're looking at Houston, they have young players in Jabari Smith, Jr. They have Reed Shepard as a young player. Terry Easton, their forward, is a free agent. I think Houston is certainly, and by the way, he's played for Ime Udoka, their head coach, and had extreme success under him. So I think that's a great concept. I think Houston would make a lot of sense for all parties involved. Now, here's the question I have on that, on your hypothetical Houston. Do he and Kevin Durant make sense together at this point?
3: Kevin Durant can play with anybody.
1: Oh, no, no. That's 100%. 100%. Yeah. But if you're going to, if Jaylen Brown's going to become your best player, do you want to surround him with players that are similar to him or different than him? And I'm not saying Kevin Durant is similar to him. I'm saying just physically, size-wise, you know, they're both basically in a perfect world, old-school small forwards. Not that you can't put them at other positions.
3: So what you're saying, you would send KD to Boston?
1: I don't think that would be the case. I threw out a hypothetical three-way trade yesterday, and I put it on Twitter at FCO Radio. The hypothetical three-way trade I threw out there was Kevin Durant going to Minnesota to join Anthony Edwards, Jaylen Brown going to Houston, and Boston getting Jabari Smith Jr., Naz Reid, and Dante DiVincenzo. Because what that does is Houston gets Jaylen Brown. I don't want to say they rid themselves in Kevin Durant because he's awesome, but it feels like that's not a fit. Minnesota gets the guy that hopefully can keep Anthony Edwards there for them because that's his favorite player of all time and he loves him. And then Boston gets three guys that are rotation pieces upon arrival. I mean, I don't know. This is going to be fascinating on so many levels. This is going to be fascinating because you don't just have okay guys that are seemingly available. You have Hall of Fame champions that are going to be. Kawhi Leonard is going to be a first ballot Hall of Famer. Jaylen Brown is playing himself into the Hall of Fame at some point.
3: LaMelo Ball is an all-star.
1: Late. Clearly we went too late because I have my parking thing that just went off. I apologize. LaMelo Ball has been an all-star caliber player. Like these are the real deal players that are available potentially. And the Lakers certainly gave out a real deal contract yesterday. We will get to that next. We're on Sportsmanlike, presented by Progressive Insurance.
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3: 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CC, let's start with you on this. You are a diehard, lifelong Lakers fan. Shout out to our guy, Magic Johnson, who Smalls is friends with. No big deal. And who has identified CC on the air many of times. So we love that about Magic Johnson. Shout out to you as you're probably on a yacht right now somewhere in Europe, just shooting hoops, listening and watching our show.
4: No one's living a better life right now than Magic Johnson.
3: Well, that man earned it. That's for sure. I mean, with how hard he worked playing basketball and then how early he was on business innovation, land development, all of the stuff that he got in. All these brands that everyone knows of now, I'm not going to give them free shout outs. Magic wouldn't want us to do that. But all these brands that everyone knows of now, Magic heard of like 2 or 3 years prior. And it's like, oh, yeah, I'll give you a couple of bucks. You're going to be huge. And that's why he spends the summer on a yacht in Europe with a basketball court on the yacht. I digress. Austin Reeves, max deal. Your thoughts, CeCe?
5: Happy for Austin Reeves. I think objectively he had a better day on the golf course than Pat Costello. $46.5 million a year for a guy that was 23-5-5 last year. I think that's a solid rate for the Lakers, but it could have been an even better deal had they got it done a year ago when Austin and his camp were looking for around $30 million a year. So that's the part that's a little bit frustrating as a Lakers fan. It's not as if you didn't see this coming because he's gotten progressively better with every single year that passes. And so now, because you had to sign him to this deal, you're going to limit some of your flexibility in terms of improving the team within the margins going forward. And so I guess that's the frustrating part, because you know, when you have a team that's led by Luka and Austin Reeves, you have to be very specific in the players that you target to complement them, particularly the guys that can cover up for the defensive issues that a team would have with Austin and Luka being on the court at the same time. So that's my only beef with the situation. I'm glad it got done. This is something that has to happen. He's not going to sign until the Lakers take care of the rest of their business this summer. But we all knew that this was coming, and I'm glad that Austin Reeves is locking in.
4: Just from a personal standpoint, from a human standpoint, it's a pretty cool story that he goes from being undrafted to the highest paid undrafted player in pro basketball history. 4 years, $185 million, especially because he bet on himself. He decided to play the long game. Remember last summer, he turned down that team friendly long game. Remember last summer, he turned down that team friendly extension, which was 4 years, $90 million, bet on himself, had a great season. Gave the Lakers reason to want to give him this, but in reading about this, even this morning, he didn't know if it was going to get done with the nature that these talks were taking. So happy for him personally, but if anything else, this just proves once again that this is Luka's team moving forward.
3: Okay, you say it's Luka's team moving forward. This was a request seemingly from Luka. All the reporting indicates that. I don't know that he's ever said that out loud, that he wanted obviously his teammate Austin Reeves back. They're a great offensive pair together. There are very few options in the NBA where you could say offensively are better than those two. There's another side of the ball, which is defense. Do we think, CC, the Lakers can be a championship contender if both of these guys are back and if LeBron is back with them?
5: Yeah, I think there's a world where that could happen, but it just depends on what LeBron James is willing to accept when it comes to what his next deal looks like. Is it going to be a one-year proposition? Is it going to be a situation where LeBron allows the Lakers to have the latitude to take care of other business and give him the leftovers? I don't know. LeBron James has never struck me as somebody that's willing to take a discount. And when you consider the stage of this, of his career that he's at, knowing that the farewell tour is on the horizon and the value that that represents to an NBA franchise, I can understand a player of LeBron James's career not wanting to take a discounted rate. So it's going to be tough for Rob Pelinka in terms of the sell job that he would have to do on LeBron in order to bring him back at a price that doesn't preclude the Lakers from doing the other things that they need to do around Luka and Austin Reeves to improve the team.
6: Are you guys of the belief that LeBron wants to be back?
4: With the Lakers?
6: Yeah, sorry, with the Lakers. Knowing that the value of the contract is inevitably going to be significantly lower than it's been. The percentage of cap will be significantly lower than it's been maybe at any point in his career, I would think, except for like his rookie season or, you know, outside of that rookie scale contract. Do you think he wants to be back with the Lakers?
4: I do, because there are a lot of different buckets that he is probably trying to satisfy as he makes this decision. First and foremost, I'm assuming is his family. And obviously they live in LA. They have made their home there. His personal life, his business life is based in LA. LeBron isn't going to play for any franchise. The Lakers are one of the most important franchises in all of sports, and he's won there. If this is the end and he's going to do a retirement tour of some nature, it's important to do it with a franchise that matters, that you have connectivity to. It'd be weird if he went somewhere and he was on that team for the first time and he's doing a retirement tour. That doesn't necessarily feel like it fits. And from a basketball standpoint, he's proven that he can be malleable and adapt to whatever it is that's best for the Lakers. He did it last season. He carried them down the stretch and into the playoffs when Luka and Reeves were injured. So he knows he can make it work there. And even if we don't think right now that they are the top tier of contenders, they are a playoff team that with moves here or there could be in that conversation. I don't know where else he's going to be able to satisfy all of those things at this stage of his life and of his career.
6: CC?
5: Cosign on everything Smalls just said.
6: So if it's that way, what are we talking about? Do we have to then ask the question, did the Lakers not want him? Because we're going to talk about this. We're going to continue to talk about this. He's the second greatest player, arguably, of all time. He's the best player, along with Steph Curry, of his generation. He is an iconic figure in sports history. And he's still really good. That's the other part of it. He's not as good on defense, but he's still really, really, really good. And he's a one-man business in terms of the community that he shows up in. The business around the basketball is enormous when he shows up. So are we wasting breath talking about LeBron going anywhere else but Los Angeles with the Lakers?
5: Yeah, I think we are.
6: LeBron, I'm not suggesting we're not going to talk about it, because until it happens, it has to talk. You know, it has to be
5: the point that Smalls made is a good one. Like, he's not going to do the farewell tour at a franchise that he has no ties to. So now you're talking about Cleveland and Miami as the only other teams. And it just doesn't seem like that fits. Well, the Cleveland aspect of it doesn't fit where his lifestyle is. The Miami angle is a little bit interesting, and we'll see what happens with the rest of the offseason looks like for them. But the Lakers make a lot of sense. And here's the thing, LeBron James, he averaged 20 points a game last year on the fewest shot attempts that he's had per game in his career. Mm. In his career, the guy averaged 15 shots last season and gave you 21 points a game. Like, he's still an incredible basketball player, and he's still a player that helps and aids toward winning. The only complication or caveat to that would be, how can that coexist, knowing what he is defensively, with Austin Reeves and Luka Doncic? And you realize that the Lakers have a lot of work to do when it comes to being able to add defensive pieces that can be in the rotation to mask the deficiencies that those star players have on the defensive end.
6: So everyone thinks he's back. Everyone thinks he's back. CC brought up Miami as an option, as maybe that could happen. But as we sit here today, if you're looking at contenders in the National Basketball Association, one of the most relevant teams in all of sports, in theory, is running it back during the summer that everyone says they promised Luka, this big summer of see what we're going to do. In essence, they're running it back. That's what they're doing. And by the way, that may be okay. J.J. Redick in year three as a head coach, he's improved every single year. We know how good he is. Luka, you know, another year in the Lakers system. Reeves is set for life now. LeBron is choosing to be there. maybe they go out and try to get a Daniel Gafford or somebody like that from Dallas who Luka has played with.
5: I mean, I know, but yeah.
6: I still could not pick them personally over OKC over San Antonio. Like, there's two teams that are definitively better than them and have a much better shot of getting to the finals.
5: Well, I will say this. I would like to see it. Listen, if they could go out and get Daniel Gafford, that would be amazing. But we'll see what ends up happening. But if they can get somebody that can be a shot blocker and that can rim run, and you got a healthy LeBron, Luka, and Austin Reeves in the playoffs, I take my chances against OKC or anybody else coming out of the West. I take my chances with that group. Hmm. Oh, yeah. I do.
6: I still don't think they're enough. I still don't think they're enough.
5: I'm not a hater. Just because your star players aren't enough in Miami.
6: How can I be a hater?
5: Don't do that.
6: Hold on a second. No, that's not fair. That's not right. You know how good that dessert cart was at Crypto when I was there for those two Laker games in the suite with ESPN LA? I would never hate on the Lakers. That dessert cart, when they showed up and they knock on the door, the suite in the third quarter, and I'm picking out. Are you kidding me? I will never hate on the Lakers. Smalls painted purple and yellow, right? Purple and gold right now. Let's go.
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3: 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If you missed any of the amazing NBA analyst, insider, reporter, Brian Windhorst with us after 7:30 a.m. Eastern, go back on the podcast. It is must listen to. He went through so many different NBA offseason scenarios, and one of which he discussed was all of the rumors that have been ongoing but kind of hit a new level last night around Kawhi Leonard, champion, of course, with the Raptors and the Spurs. And the connection to maybe possibly Detroit. Pistons make a move last night. They trade their big guy off the bench, Isaiah Stewart, aka Beef Stew, to Memphis for 3 second rounders. They're freeing up more cap room. Why would they do that? Could Kawhi be on the table? Is that an option? Are other teams, like Bobby Marks mentioned, his former team, San Antonio and Toronto, maybe in the mix as well? Well, we have to wait on that, because take a listen to what Wendy said about the possibility of a Kawhi trade not happening.
17: It's unclear to me whether or not the league will allow the Clippers to trade or extend Kawhi Leonard. The contract that he's on right now is potentially illicit. So if they want to extend him, like, is the NBA going to allow them to extend a potentially illicit contract? I don't know. Okay, would the NBA allow them to trade? Because here's the thing, status quo is not prudent. He's coming off two excellent seasons. I mean, like, regardless of what happened with this investigation, he was awesome last year. He was a top 10 player in the league last year, no debate. But if you have a player of this level, you can't have him on a one-year contract. You're either extending him or you're trading him. Like, that's baseline analysis. And so the Clippers have to make a decision. So which is it going to be? If he extends him, it's huge news. If they don't extend him, it's an announcement to the league he's going to be traded.
3: Hmm. Smalls, you take that information how?
4: That this could potentially be the most important thing that happens this offseason. Kawhi could swing the balance of power in an interesting way. And I didn't even really think about what Wendy was saying, that the contract that he's on right now is contingent on the aspiration of it all. The saga that we talked about earlier in the show, we did Michelle's Madness about what's going on with blank. When we talked about Kawhi and the endorsement deal that he got that he didn't really work for, the $28 million from the Clippers, he's embroiled in a controversy here. And how will that impact the deal and what may or may not happen with his future?
3: That is a sneaky, fascinating penalty that I never would have thought of with the NBA, CC. If somehow, and I don't even know how they would pull this off, if somehow the ruling was the Clippers and Kawhi, they cannot trade him, nor can they extend him. So neither party can benefit further from the other's presence, in essence. And if they don't allow him to then re-sign with the Clippers after this season, like, this is the only contract he's allowed to be on, that will cost him millions upon millions of dollars, and it will cost them the opportunity to regain value by way of trade for him.
5: Yeah, but here's the thing, though, Evan. You got to correct me if I'm wrong, but if it's deemed an illicit contract, don't they have to void the contract?
3: Okay, I'm going to just go back to one thing. Can somebody define illicit in this case for me? Because I'm a little confused on that wording relative to this. Because I always thought illicit, and obviously I'm not the smartest, was a response, like to elicit a response. What is the like legal definition with this specifically?
4: It describes something forbidden unlawful, or not permitted by law.
3: Okay, you're right. So if the contract would be deemed illicit, let's say forbidden, then how can he serve within that contract for another year?
5: Yeah, shouldn't
4: be voided.
5: Yeah.
3: Well,
4: that's a good point.
3: See, that doesn't make sense then either.
6: Because then
5: he's a free agent.
6: He's a free agent. And I guess he could sign then into the Pistons cap space is maybe what we're like, if you're connecting dots here, is that what it is?
5: I guess that's what it would have to be, wouldn't it? Cause I'm sure as this thing drags out, there's not going to be a ton of teams that are just walking around with the kind of cap space that Kawhi meant, to absorb a Kawhi Leonard free agent salary. So like that becomes the, I guess the complication of it all. And that's why Commissioner Adam Silver came out weeks ago and said that he wanted a conclusion to this investigation that was done by an independent third party. So something has to happen on that front in terms of providing the league, the Clippers, and Kawhi clarity so everybody can function forward. And they're running out of time because free agency is right around the corner. The moratorium period is what, July 1st? And players can sign July 6th? So like, we're getting there right now. And both sides need clarity. All sides need clarity in order to allow this situation to move forward, allow the team to move forward, allow the league to move forward.
6: Yeah, you just threw me for a loop on something here because now I'm thinking about this. I'm thinking about if they were to void it, which I don't think they will, but let's just play this out, right? If they were to void the contract, what did we say specifically about Austin Reeves? Nothing that he did impacts this summer. Ordering of contracts matter. Theoretically, the Lakers could get involved. The Lakers could just sign him flat out as a free agent if they renounce rights for all these other guys. And then at that point, whether LeBron comes back or not, it doesn't matter for them, right? Because you'd rather have Kawhi on this team than LeBron because of the defense.
5: No doubt.
6: And then when we're hearing about the Pistons, and CeCe, your initial reaction, which is fair, is I don't see him going to the Pistons. Well, he'd sure as hell go to the Pistons if they're the only team that could offer him more than $30 million a year.
5: Can I ask you a question? Does LeBron take a minimum salary to play with Kawhi, Luka, and Austin Reeves in L.A.?
6: I mean, this is where it gets back. And that's why,
5: at that point,
6: they're not going to void the contract for that reason. Because they're not going to – that would benefit him. You actually would be giving Kawhi a way out. I don't think they're going to void it. Seth freaking Rollins next.
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27: Probably? It's been 23 minutes since I ate. I can probably swim.
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27: Okay, now tell me what to do. Cannonball! Cramp! Oh, I have a cramp. I can probably hit the green from here. Probably. Can I get a mulligan?
30: Ready to go?
28: Hey, are you sure you're okay to drive?
30: Yeah, I'm pretty sober. 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
2: 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So many great matches. If you're watching on ESPN television, you see Cody Rhodes. He's got a match against Gunther and Sami Zayn, a three-way dance. We are going to be talking in a little bit here to Seth Rollins, who's going up against Bron Breakker in a steel cage match.
3: Yes!
2: This weekend, 1 p.m. Eastern on Saturday. So that'll be fun, as it's beautiful probably where I am. And we are here in New York outside. And yes, there's no question about it, as my son and I will be watching 1 p.m. Eastern inside. Although, there is a way with modern technology, obviously. Thank you. Do I bring the TV outside now? Do I watch the WWE event outside? Maybe I do that.
4: Why not?
3: That would be pretty dope.
2: Yeah.
4: Enjoy the sunshine.
2: Yeah.
4: Enjoy the event.
2: Yeah. I think that's the move. Sit out. Oh, now I was already looking forward to this. I'm extra looking forward to this.
4: Can you procure a projector? Because, you know, that's one of the things that developed that was pretty cool during the Knicks run here in New York City, is it was very difficult to get into all of the various watering holes around the city because everybody was packed in to watch the Knicks. So in the West Village, a couple of dudes projected the game onto the side of a building, and it started this whole movement, this watch party in the West Village.
2: Aren't those really expensive?
4: No, I think you could get it for pretty cheap. I'm sure you got it.
3: The Palatial Cohen Estate.
4: That's what I'm saying.
3: We can turn that into a drive-through in his backyard.
4: We've seen the back of the house. There's plenty of real estate for him to project on.
2: Drive-in. Drive-through. It's me serving the food.
3: Your neighbors with a mountain, Evan Cohen.
2: people could tweet at me at Upco Radio a link for that, because I in my head that's an insane amount of money. But if it's not, maybe that is the move.
4: Let me find one right now.
2: Well, no. You doing that would defeat the purpose of then the fans interacting with us.
5: So they're affordable. We had one in college.
4: Yeah.
2: All right.
3: I think I actually have a projector, though.
4: I found one right now.
2: Of course he does. He doesn't see. You want to talk about me and the fancy stuff. You don't even know if you have a projector. Your life is so fancy.
3: I think I have one.
4: Down there?
3: I was actually gifted one. And I was like, what am I going to do with this? Because I live in a New York City apartment. But I actually think I have a projector.
4: That's awesome.
2: Of course you do. Unsportsmanlike, presented by Progressive Insurance.
3: So now Evan's just got to get the screen and we're good.
2: Progressive.com.
4: I'll tell you what, I'm looking right now, very affordable. And maybe we could utilize it at ECHC3 somehow. So it's an investment not only in watching WWE outside with your son, but maybe for the ECHC3.
2: If we have it.
4: If we have it.
2: Yeah, I mean, I'll do this now. I have no problem doing this because the RSVPs have not come in.
4: I responded.
2: Yeah, you two.
3: I responded.
2: You two did.
5: I'm out.
4: You're not going, Pat?
5: No, I'm going to be out of town.
4: Oh. All right. Where are we going? That's more important than
2: team
5: bonding. Vacation with my family. Michelle, you would do the same. Don't even lie.
4: I actually did not plan vacation around these specific dates because I enjoy connecting with my teammates.
5: I had the vacation planned long before Evan decided on the date.
2: Well, and Cece is making plans around this, just to be clear. So you are abnormal, Pat. You are outside looking in.
3: What was the date for the ECAC last year?
2: August 1st, I want to say. I could be wrong.
4: It is a little earlier in the calendar this year.
3: So it's earlier in the calendar. Okay, yeah. I'll give Costello a pass.
6: Evan, check your email.
2: I have research notes on Seth Rollins.
6: Not that one.
2: I mean, what do you want me to do here? Oh, Cam, you're in.
4: Cam, check just responded.
2: The Seth Rollins research notes, I don't know that they factor in to whether or not you guys are going to come over to my house for a barbecue.
6: You determine which one is more important.
4: I will say, I bet Seth would be excellent at a hibachi dinner.
6: Yeah, invite him right now.
2: Oh, he doesn't live here, but was he on? We're waiting.
5: Not yet.
2: Okay. All right, I'm just writing this down now.
4: Out of all of our WWE superstar friends, though, Seth Rollins feels like he would be an MVP of a hibachi dinner.
6: Or Cody.
2: They both would be good.
6: Or Evan's guy.
3: Would Mike Tannenbaum make them wear a name tag?
4: Probably, yes.
2: Mike is out for sure. Mike is not available.

0: no.
1: Wait, no Pat, no Mike T?
2: There's more no's if you want to know. It's a lot of no's for those
3: it's
2: who
3: are a lot of
1: no's? A lot of no's.
0: Is it just going to be me, Canty, and Michelle? And Nuno?
2: Mike T, out. Adam Schefter, out.
1: Oh, devastating. I love Schefty.
2: Peter Schrager, out.
1: Wow, so you really extended the invites this year, too. You
2: I
1: expanded
2: gave you
1: the group.
2: The entire list, and you looked at it beforehand, so you did, too. Kimberly A. Martin, in.
1: Yes, Kimberly.
3: Here we go.
0: That's big.
2: In. Courtney Cronin, in.
1: Cute. Hey. The girls are there.
2: Yeah, this is going to be a girls' night, is what I think.
1: I
2: think this is what it's coming down to. It's going to be a girls' night, hence Pat's away. So,
3: do you expect? So now with all of the no's, do we expand the invitations?
1: Oh, because
3: you know,
1: love
3: if you're having
1: that.
3: Like if you're having like a shower or if you're having a wedding and you're getting a certain amount of no's, and you're saying, well, we have this extra room that we've already accounted for. Do we start to, you know, open up a bigger tent and invite more unsportsmanlike friends?
1: All right. This is a great idea.
2: If we're going to do this, I'll go through this. Again, for those who are unaware, this is a little behind the scenes. We do this every summer at my house. We have people over. We hire an amazing hibachi chef that comes to the house, and we have this big hibachi barbecue. CC named it the ECHC, the Evan Cohen Hibachi Cookout. We don't do spouses or plus ones except for those on the show. So we have that, like the everyday part of the show. And so I'm just looking. There's a few people that have not responded yet. Would you like to know?
1: Yes, of course.
2: Tim Bontemps has not responded. Now he may be busy and he may not live here anymore.
0: It may also be because of Nuno.
1: I was going to say Nuno probably scared him off.
2: Jason McCourty, no response yet.
1: He's busy living his life in the summer.
2: He lives relatively close. He and I are close, I thought. And he lives close to me.
3: Yeah, I need J-Mac to be a better teammate. Just re-upped with ESPN.
1: That's right.
3: Like, I'm going to need for him to be a part of what we're building at Unsports.
0: Isn't the deadline tomorrow to respond?
2: Yes. David Dennis Jr.
0: Oh, DDJ.
2: No response.
1: No DDJ? Also just re-upped. Shout out to our guys.
2: Maybe we should get the hint here. All those that are staying are not going, as a matter of fact. Who else has not responded yet? Kevin Clark?
1: Unacceptable.
2: I just went through like some of the local people that we invited.
0: What about Javonte?
2: Javonte has not responded either, but he's off.
1: Javonte.
2: Okay, Nuno just responded. I'm in.
1: Nuno, huge.
2: I mean, this is ridiculous.
1: Hey, okay, so we have some invites then. Who else are we going to invite?
2: I don't know. We'll have to find out. But now I have to keep track of all this stuff. So
1: because I like your idea, Cece. Now that we've gotten some no's, maybe we get into a different tier here.
2: Maybe Seth Rollins will be invited. He'll join us next. We're on Sportsmanlike, presented by Progressive Insurance.
4: 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Arsham Sharania has the latest. 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
2: You hear the music. You've heard him. You've seen him with us many of times. He is awesome. He's going to be at Night of Champions this weekend, 1 p.m. Eastern, this Saturday, in a steel cage against Bron Breakker. It is WWE superstar. I'm going to say sports talk show host as well. Seth Rollins joining us here on Unsportsmanlike, along with Michelle Smallman, Chris Canty, Evan Cohen with you. All right, I have had regret, Seth, from the last time you joined us that we just like left something hanging that we never actually closed the loop on. And that is you as a Bears fan, Michelle as a Packers fan, you two went at it about who's going to be better this year, but we never had like a bet at the end of it. We never did anything with it. So you are, now
1: a little wager.
2: Are you, Smalls, do you want out of this because of Micah's injury? Now we know it's going to be longer because Seth is still confident, obviously, about the Bears.
1: I feel great about the Bears declining this season.
2: Oh boy, here she goes. Seth, go ahead.
16: Wow. That's strong words. Well, first of all, I might have, yeah, that's over with. Come on now. Pat Mahomes won MVP and a Super Bowl being on the cover. I think we're fine. I think we're just fine. So I'm not worried about it. I'm very excited to get my hands on the new Madden. Can't wait to play it. Can't wait to win the Super Bowl with the Bears in Madden and then watch the Bears win the Super Bowl this year in Los Angeles.
1: Oh, we're
3: going to be a great season for the Indiana. Gonna be a great season for the Indiana Bears, Seth.
1: Oh,
3: great
1: season. Oh, thank you, CC.
16: We're ain't in Indiana yet. Come on now. Come on.
2: So what's
16: we
2: the
16: can't
2: bet?
16: Get there.
2: What's the
16: I
2: bet?
16: Mean,
2: if how about this? Okay, I'm gonna try to come up with something. Here we go.
16: You throw something out.
2: Okay. If the Packers finish with a better season than the Bears. Normally you come in with us for like 15 to 30 minutes. You're amazingly kind with the time. How about if the Packers finish with a better season than the Bears, you co-host for 2 hours of the show with us.
1: Wearing a Packers jersey.
2: Wearing a Packers jersey. Okay? And if the Bears...
16: Oh, man.
2: Bears finish better than the Packers, do we get Michelle to Orlando to the NXT facility and put her through a day of training with Shawn Michaels?
1: I won't survive.
2: That would be amazing.
1: Let's not try to kill me, guys.
2: What do we do?
16: That is tricky.
1: Bears jersey for Packers jersey? It's pretty simple, but it would gross me out. I feel confident I want to do it.
16: I would love to see you on this show. I would love to see you on the show wearing a proper Caleb Williams jersey for an entire episode. That I think that would be enough to make me feel good about this.
1: Okay, can I throw one more cherry on top, Seth? Since it is sports talk radio, the loser wearing the opposition's jersey has to give a power rankings of the top five greatest things about the other's franchise.
3: Oh, good. Oh, that's great.
0: Oh,
1: it has to be nice.
16: Ooh, there you go. There you go. This is good. This is good. Yeah, it has to be nice. No playing around here. That's no, right. Like bull crapping through it. You got to actually say nice things about the Chicago Bears when they dominate the Packers this season. Absolutely. 100%.
2: I'll consolidate. Here's what it is.
1: Can't wait to talk about Indiana Bears.
2: Seth Rollins joins us for 1 hour. I'll go from 2 hours to 1 hour. I've now gone down.
1: Okay.
2: 1 hour on the show. Okay. Whoever finishes with the better record, that other person obviously wears the jersey of the other team then gives the power rankings of the five best things to happen to that franchise. And as Seth said,
1: our best things about that franchise.
2: And yet it can't be like, oh, they were amazing in losing to my team. So it has to be on the up and up. I like it.
16: No, none of that.
2: All right, I think we got something. Done and done.
16: I'm in.
2: Okay.
1: I'm in as well.
16: Let's do it.
2: All right.
1: And Seth, I would encourage you to start researching the Green Bay Packers now so that list is really up to snuff whenever you give it.
16: Okay, I see. Yeah, I'll start that up. I'll work on that now. You know, I'm in Ireland right now. It's, middle of June. I'll get to it. I think I might be able to come up with five things if there are five by the end of the season. Yeah, we'll see what it looks like in February.
1: Give you enough time.
2: Seth, I've been following along with your social and Becky's social. Have you guys had the greatest paid vacation in the history of the world? Because you guys have been in Europe with the WWE, you've been all over the world, and your wife has done such a tremendous job, arguably, has done such a tremendous job of documenting everything you guys have done, and it's all on the up and up. Like, they're paid to make these appearances, and you haven't stopped. Has this been the greatest paid vacation in the world?
16: Well, yes, it's been incredible, I will say. Now, look, I've been on a paid vacation for the past 12 years of my life. That's how good my job is. I mean, I get to travel the world, wrestle in front of different people and different crowds and different places, experience different cultures, and I get paid to do it, and that's my gig, and it doesn't really get any better than that. I will say the last month has been pretty special because I've been able to take my mom to Italy for the first time. She's come with us, and Rebecca's parents have come down from Dublin for the most part of this month and hung out with us when we've gone, from Turin to Paris to back down to Italy. We were in Rome for a little while. I mean, we were in Venice. You saw us on a gondola. I mean, it's been a really incredible way to celebrate my 40th birthday and to bring the folks out and have a nice little family vacation.
1: Well, it sounds like life is pretty good for you, Seth. Jeez, hanging out with the family abroad in Italy.
16: I can't complain.
1: You can't complain, but it's about to get a little rough because we've got a steel cage match, okay? You, Bron Breakker, in the steel cage match, WWE Night of Champions. How does the steel cage change your approach versus any other match that you have?
16: A steel cage match sucks. There's no way. I can't parse it any other way. It's extremely painful. Like, the steel is not forgiving. I don't think people fully grasp, when you come back from a steel cage match, like, your body is just wrecked. Like, there's scratch and claw marks all up and down your back and your shoulders and whatever part gets, thrown into that steel or gnashed on the steel cage. It's really not a fun experience. And then on top of that, this particular situation, I mean, there with this kid, right? This is Bron Breakker. I mean, this kid. Animal. He is a freak of nature. He is like one of one athletic beast, like the fastest stride.
2: We're going to have to jump in for a second. I think Jordan Love has knocked out Seth's connection here. So we're going to reconnect Seth Rollins here as part of Night of Champions this weekend, Saturday, 1 p.m. Eastern time against Bron Breakker, WWE, of course, on the ESPN app. All the premium live events, and Jordan Love has done numbers here with his connection, but I think Caleb Williams has reconnected it for him. Seth, go ahead.
16: Am I back?
2: Yes, you're back. You're good. You're good.
1: You were talking about the physical specimen that Bron Breakker is.
16: Yeah. Yeah, I mean, Brock Lesnar is the only other person that I've been in the ring with who's a specimen the way Braun Breaker is. And so you're in there with somebody who's extremely dangerous in a very dangerous match. Luckily for me, it's not my first rodeo. You know, Braun hasn't had a ton of experience in the cage. I have. So hopefully that experience will be able to kind of guide me through. And I will say this. Over my years in WWE and previous to WWE, I have kind of made a name for myself, taking a lot of punishment. And I will say I can still, even at 40 years old, I've just turned 40, I can still hang with the best when it comes to suffering. So, I think I got this one. I'm fairly confident, you know, anything can happen, but I feel good about it. So I'm looking forward to it. A cage match overseas is always pretty exciting. There's a nice shot of, Breaker taking out Heyman, which makes me really happy to see. But I think it's going to be a good one. This is a rubber match. You know, the kid beat me at Backlash a couple months ago, and then I got this one back here on Monday Night Raw not long ago when we were in Turin. So I'm really looking forward to it. This is the one. This is going to be the decider.
3: Will you consider this closing the loop on the feud that has been with Bron Breakker and, of course, him and Bronson Reed ousting you from the Vision? Like, will this end it? Once and for all, this steel cage match? Because that's what everybody wants to know.
16: The short answer is yes. I mean, you look at what's happened to the Vision over the past year between all the injuries and everything, the chaos that's been going on. Bronson Reed is out. Logan Paul is out. I've taken care of Austin Theory. Now if I can really put, and I've taken care of Paul Heyman in my own way. This past Monday on Raw, I got the tag team titles off the Vision, put them on the Street Profits. And I think if I can beat Bron Breakker in this situation, I kind of have a clear path to putting the Vision behind me and putting the World Heavyweight Championship in front of me.
17: We're talking with WWE superstar Seth Rollins, diehard, lifelong Chicago Bears fan. He, of course, as part of the big WWE event, Night of Champions, 1 p.m. Eastern on Saturday, WWE, of course, on the ESPN app, premium live events. Is any part of you jealous of Danhausen and his association with a professional sports champion? And do you want to have that as you with the Bears?
16: I'm always jealous when I see another franchise win a title. It's not the Bears. I mean, I was very fortunate as a basketball fan growing up in the 90s. I had the Jordan Bulls. So, you know, I know what it feels like to kind of be on the outskirts of a dynasty. The Bears are a different story. I mean, there was a hot run in the mid-2000s. The Urlacher-led Bears, Devin Hester and that squad made it all the way to the Super Bowl. But since then, it's been a lot of drudgery. It's been a really bad run. So Danhausen, honestly, the curse is wild. The curse, the uncursed, the run the Knicks went on, it was pretty spectacular to see in real time. Maybe I'll have to, like, transplant him to Chicago for the season. Maybe we can put him in Green Bay, put a little curse on the Packers. Ooh. I don't know. I'm just saying it might help my bet here. So we'll see. But yeah, I mean, what a wild turn of events that was for Danhausen and the Knicks. Congrats to them. What a run. Well deserved for those guys.
1: We need to secure the border of Wisconsin and make sure Danhausen cannot enter. We need to make sure that he is persona non grata in the state of Wisconsin. But Seth, you bring up something interesting here with the Knicks. The Bears kind of have some similarities there where they had been down for a long time. They have this guy who comes in and Caleb Williams and the right coach and Ben Johnson, and you're starting to see them turn up. Basically, I'm asking, did what you saw out of the Knicks give you hope as a Bears fan that you too could end decades of suffering and finally break through? Even though as a Packers fan, I know it won't happen. I'm curious about your hopes and dreams.
16: You know, I didn't correlate the two things really. I think the thing that gave me hope was the season that the Bears had last year, particularly the way they finished the season. You know, you go into a hostile environment. They were able to win a playoff game against their rival at home, which was spectacular. And I'm not trying to rub it in. I mean, it was just a spectacular win. It really felt like it got the team over the hump to a place they hadn't been in a really, really, really long time. And so I think that was the most important victory in my lifetime in the Chicago Bears franchise. Now, obviously, this could come back to bite me if everything goes south, you know, over the next few years. But if they can build on that and continue to move forward as a franchise, they seems like they've got the right head coach, seems like they've got the quarterback, and they're really starting to build on both sides of the ball a team that can contend. Now, the NFC North is a stacked division. And it's not just Green Bay. Like, you got to look at Detroit, who 2 years ago was perennial favorites to be in the Super Bowl. They were right there. And then Minnesota, same thing. Obviously, you lose Sam Darnold. You switch to J.J. McCarthy. Things didn't go your way. But now they got Kyler Murray in there, who they think could be Sam Darnold 2.0 if KOC can kind of revamp his style and his confidence, maybe. So that division is going to be extremely competitive. I'm really excited to see just what the NFC North football looks like this year, because four out of four teams are ready to go.
17: We love him. WWE superstar Seth Rollins. There's nobody better in and out of the ring. He's been so good to us. And now he's got a bet with Smalls this weekend, Night of Champions. He's going to beat Bron Breakker in the ring. He'll do whatever he needs to do to the rest of the Vision, who all get hurt. You know, talking about curse. That's the Vision. And of course, 1 p.m. Eastern, ESPN app, all the premium live events there. Seth, we love having you. Thank you as always for the time.
16: Thanks, guys. Can't wait to do it again soon. Hopefully before, Smalls has to wear the Bears jersey.
17: Let's go. Seth Rollins is the best. As Seth was just talking there, we have major breaking news. A massive NBA trade has gone down.
1: What?
17: Shams Charania has reported that the Charlotte Hornets are trading star guard LaMelo Ball and Josh Green to the Minnesota Timberwolves for Nas Reed, a 2033 unprotected first round pick, three first round pick swaps in 28, 29, and 30, and three second round picks, 29, 32, and 33. That is an enormous amount to give up for LaMelo Ball. Yeah. That is a lot.
1: Wow.
17: And there's your major trade between Charlotte and Minnesota. Wow. A lot to digest there. Also, Michael Rubin scheduled to join us, CEO Fanatics. He knows this stuff inside and out. He's got a huge event coming up. All of that after Smalls tells everybody about the wellness company.
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3: If you're just tuning in, major NBA trade here on Unsportsmanlike. LaMelo Ball going to the Minnesota Timberwolves. Josh Green as well for Naz Reid, 2033, unprotected first, three pick swaps, three second round picks. More on this as the day unfolds here. Alone, Michelle Smallman, Chris Canty, Evan Cohen with you, and joining us now in studio, he is the CEO and founder of Fanatics. God, has he put together an unbelievable event we're excited for. Fanatics Fest coming to the Javits Center in New York City, July 16th through the 19th. It is Michael Rubin, and we are looking like fools today. And as you, go ahead, Smalls. This is your, hi, by the way. And this is, go ahead, this is your bit of what you've done to me.
4: Well, I said with you coming in studio, I kind of in jest was like, do we dress in all white? You know, our version of your white party.
5: I mean, you guys are close. You're a little bit off.
4: He's in gray.
5: Yeah, right. So like,
3: you're
5: warm. You're not fully there.
4: Yeah. Is there a specific shade of white that people have to hit at the party?
5: It's all white.
4: It's a crisp, clean white.
5: And by the way, some people come in cream and they take some serious flack for that.
4: Really? So like, wow. I would be shamed at the door because I'm a little bit more off white today.
5: You could be shamed.
4: Wow.
5: And by the way, as a family, I'd say that there's a lot of banter that goes on.
4: Sure.
5: We give abuse and take abuse very well. So yeah.
4: It's all love though.
5: It's all love every day. But if you're a little off color, you're going to take some shame.
4: Okay. So see, we were off color. We're taking the shame, but that means we're part of the family.
5: Part of the family.
3: Yeah. Michael's story is so interesting on so many levels as to getting to Fanatics Fest. How does being a bad student help you become the CEO of Fanatics? You specifically, not everyone.
5: And people always think I'm being self-deprecating when I talk about what a bad student I was.
3: Yeah.
5: I was that bad. I mean, you're talking about a guy who got on his SATs, and I tried, combined, 780. Okay? That's hard to get a 780 combined. I think you get 400 for putting your name on the sheet.
3: Yeah, that's the Shaq blue chips line.
5: It's not good. And I, you know, barely made it out of high school. I missed 70 days my senior year of high school and was just focused on work. But what I'll tell you is, like, to me, I've always been a grinder and someone with pretty decent common sense. So, you know, for me, you know, why do we do Fanaxus? We love bringing people together. And like a lot of these things we do, we love people bringing people together. That's how I learn. I learn from, you know, like, Fanaxus Fest. I'm learning every day. I'm learning about, you know, what are fans, you know, what are the questions fans are asking me? What are fans pushing us on? You know, what are people wearing? What are new trends that are happening? Mm-hmm. That's how we learn. So, you know, to me, everyone learns differently.
3: So you're a good learner, but not a good student.
5: I was a terrible student and a great learner because I'm like a sponge. I'm always asking questions. There's no dumb, people always embarrass it. There are no dumb questions. I ask endless dumb questions all day long. I have no shame. I don't care. I'm just always asking questions.
4: I'm the same way because I'd rather understand it and be able to move accordingly than pretend I don't. So I ask a lot of questions too. But when you think about you in school.
5: Well, by the way, so if for your guys' job, I think asking questions is pretty fundamental.
4: I think a lot of times I'm just saying, I think I have some questions.
3: You don't deserve credit in the interview for asking questions.
5: You ask questions, thank God, because if not, you'll be unemployed.
4: But whether it's you in your position or us in our position, some people are afraid to ask the dumb questions because we have to be the experts at all times. But sometimes you need to ask all of these questions to fully grasp it.
5: I think a lot of people are actually uncomfortable, like, putting themselves out there. I love doing that. Like, I like embarrassing myself. Like, I like showing people, like, I think we all learn from each other. You show somebody that, hey, I could be this really bad student. You know, I barely made it out of high school, but, you know, look what we've done so far, and we're just getting started. People learn from that, so it's a good example. Like, by the way, my daughter just launched her apparel brand yesterday. She's 20 years old. She goes to USC. And this morning, I got up, I was at my computer about, like, 4:30 in the morning. And my daughter gets up at 5:15, which actually made me happy because she's generally not – since she's got a USC, she's not as early as she used to be. And she was coming to talk about, like, everything that she was happy about, everything that didn't go well, and how she learned from that. And I'm like, these are all the experience you get in life. So asking questions is just an amazing way. You should never stop asking questions. Mm-hmm. I'll ask any question. Don't care how it embarrasses me.
4: I'm the same way. Well, Fanatics Fest, you built something incredible. It's the epicenter of art and culture and music and sports and fashion, entertainment. It's everything. But this year, it's coinciding with the World Cup too, which is obviously here in America. How has that informed how you guys are building Fanatics Fest this season?
5: Yeah, well, first, we only launched Fanatics Fest 2 years ago. So this will only be our third year of doing it, which is kind of insane. We're going to have 200,000 fans.
3: Wow.
5: Not just from the New York area and the tri-state, but from around the world.
4: That's a jump from last year too, right? Yeah, 125K
5: last year? Yeah, we're expecting 200,000 people this year. And look, this is the biggest give back we do for fans. We make the tickets really inexpensive. They're $60. The content is so incredible at Fanatics Fest. There's so, and by the way, the New York Knicks just won the championship, and now you've got, like, the entire team coming to Fanatics Fest. You've got, you know, Jalen Brunson, Josh Hart interviewing Aaron Judge for their podcast. You've got the starting five coming out and, you know, doing something about what it meant to win the championship. You've got, talk about FIFA and the World Cup. They do a press conference each World Cup for the two remaining teams. They do it at the stadium where the World Cup final is going to be, so it would be MetLife. They actually moved the press conference from MetLife to Fanatics Fest to put it in front of tens of thousands of live fans this year.
4: Awesome.
5: That's going to be incredible. If this were a repeat of last World Cup, you'd have Messi and Mbappe in our building for the press conference. And by the way, I think it could be a repeat of last World Cup, so I can't wait for it. We have, I think, six stages, different stages of incredible content every day, biggest stars in the world across every sport. I think 400 of the biggest stars, athletes, celebrities, artists, 200,000 fans, and incredible content.
0: So why is this week at Fanatics Fest being dubbed the biggest week in sports?
5: Look, we really set out intentionally to create Sports Week in New York, okay, to really bring everyone together. So not just to be about the festival. I mean, the ESPYs are coming to New York, moving it from L.A., to be the night before Fanatics Fest, so we can all work together to put on the best show for sports fans. You've got the Dodgers playing the Yankees, you know, in New York during Fanatics Fest. You've got, so many different, Time is doing their first Time 100 of the most important people in sports. They're celebrating that during Fanatics Fest. So we're bringing everything together to New York. And by the way, stars love coming to New York. Fans love coming to New York. So, I mean, this is not a hard ask to say, hey, come hang in us with New York for the week.
3: It's an amazing event. Fanatic, and we're very much excited to be there. Fanatics Fest going on, coming up July 16th to the 19th, Javits Center. First Take is going to be there. Sports Center is going to be there as well. The Knicks, as you mentioned, with the roommates pod, with Jalen Brunson and Josh Hart. Lil Wayne is doing a show from there as well, which we love. You have some of the most unique friendships and friend groups, at least publicly, that I've ever seen. What should we learn from Michael Rubin, Meek Mill, and Robert Kraft being best of friends?
5: I think what you learn is you all learn from each other. And I think people are always like, wow, like, what a crazy, like, and Meek's my brother, and Robert's my brother. And people are like, what do Meek Mill and Robert Kraft talk about? But I'll tell you what, it's some of the most interesting conversations, even to be a sponge. I remember when I introduced them, we were going to All-Star Weekend in baseball together, I think in like 2016 or 17 in Miami. And just listening to the conversation they had as we flew down, talking about like how Meek grew up and like what his life's like, and Robert learning from that, asking questions so he can, you know, be a better owner, and just because it makes him smarter. And then, you know, Meek, of course, asking Robert lots of questions. So to me, you know, you were talking about the white party to start with. Like, why do I do the white party? Because I love bringing people from different backgrounds together, and great things come from that. And I love, you know, whether it's the Super Bowl events that we do, whether it's Fanatics Fest, we love bringing people together. That's how I learn. That's the culture of our company. And by the way, that's what makes life so interesting. Like, if you're not learning, you're not growing. Like, that's, you know, that's why I'm so excited to get up at 4 o'clock every day, so I can learn, grow, have fun doing all of that. And that's, you know, to me, if you have all the same people around, it's boring.
3: Yeah.
5: Like, I don't want to have, you know, all Meek Mills or all Robert Kraft. So I want to have a mix of people that we can learn and grow from each other.
4: Well, Fanatics Fest is amazing for so many reasons. We talked about the star power there, the live pods that are going to be there. But you're also bringing back Fanatics Games, which was a huge hit before. Explain to our audience what that is and how people can get involved.
5: Yeah, so that was an idea we came up with last year, a few months before. We said, why don't we create like an Olympics? You have all these great athletes there. Why don't we create an Olympics? And so basically we took 50 of the biggest stars, 50 average Joe fans, and we said we're going to do $1 million cash first prize, $500,000 Ferraris second prize, $250,000, it was actually a LeBron James 2003 rookie tops trading card as a third prize. And we're going to get people to compete for these top three prizes, close to $2 million of prizes. And we had like, it was like seven or eight different games, like, you know, how hard can you punch the UFC bag? I saw you just had Seth Rollins on. How's your WWE walkout? Okay.
6: And Cody was a disaster last year with the basketball one, right? Cody Rhodes?
5: I didn't see him in basketball, but I did not see him in the top standings either.
6: He talks about how it was like, I don't mean to interrupt, but it's important to note, one of the things that outed Cody Rhodes in the funniest of ways is Dusty, his dad, may rest in peace, was an awesome basketball player. His build would not lean itself to that or lend itself to that. Cody, who's built like a basketball player, was horrific at basketball at Fanatics Fest last year.
5: Well, I'll tell you, for a guy who's very self-deprecating, I like to make fun of myself, you realize that some guys have the confidence to do that, some do not. I saw some people who had some pretty bad athletic moments, and they were a little less comfortable than I was. Now, of course, I went and made fun of them right away and compared their athletic skills to my athletic skills, even if they were the best athletes in the world. But look, you've got – this year, I think there's 8 different competitions. There's going to be a – football kicking competition, so field goal kicking competition. There's a hockey accuracy competition. There's a baseball throwing competition. There's a three-point shooting competition, basketball, WWE walkout, UFC punching, golf putting, and there's an soccer. How could we be forgetting FIFA? There's a FIFA soccer, you know, football kicking. Let me say that in English, competition. So 8 different competitions. You take your best 6, you drop your worst 2. And then you average them together in 1, 2, 3. It's the $1 million, $500,000, and $250,000 prizes. And last year, I'll tell you the craziest thing. We pair people together in 2s, right? So you take like, and they're still competing on their own, but you pair them like in golf. So you had Brady and Eli Manning go out.
6: That was awesome.
5: Yeah. So I walked out and Eli looked like Shohei Ohtani pitching. Okay. He can really pitch. And Brady, when I watched him pitching, he looked more like me pitching in the beat. It did not look good.
6: And he was drafted in Major League Baseball too.
5: And so I was like, this isn't going to be good. I wrote him off. I get home that night, I get a FaceTime. Tommy's like, yo, you see your boy's in number one place? He's in first place. I'm like, huh? I saw you pitch. He's like, I cleaned up and I killed everything.
6: Love it.
5: He won. He won $1 million. He actually donated that money to a bunch of different charities. Guy who just won the UFC heavyweight competition last week at the White House, Justin Guthrie. He got second prize. He won the Ferrari, and third prize was actually a gym teacher from Pennsylvania.
0: That's fine.
5: Yeah, that was amazing. And like, here's the crazy thing: 6 of the top 10 were average Joe fans. James Harden came in 4th place. He was salty. He was salty. He had school teacher beat him, gym teacher beat him out. And of course, I talked a lot of smack to H.
4: Of course, you have to.
5: It was embarrassing. He got beat by a gym teacher. I mean, what kind of NBA star is this getting beat by a gym teacher?
6: Michael Rubin is the Fanatics founder, CEO. He's got Fanatics Fest coming up in New York at Javits Center, July 16th through the 19th. We're 3 weeks out from that. It is the epicenter of fandom, culture, content, hundreds of thousands of fans, the biggest of names in sports, as he mentioned, from Brady to Aaron Judge to Kevin Durant and Kevin Hart, comedians, athletes, actors, actresses, Jay-Z, Lil Wayne, unbelievable. Travis Scott, you have to be there for it. It's going to be awesome. Thank you so much for the time. We appreciate it.
5: Honored to be with you guys.
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7: Of the night.
9: It was dicey with Ohtani and his catcher early in yesterday's game against the Twins, but the Dodgers came through. We made some money, so we're back at it today. And, of course, there's no place to go but World Cup. Team USA taking on Turkey, and we're going with Team USA on the money line. It's $100 with a total payout of $178. That is the play of the day.
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11: Huge breaking news in the NBA. The Charlotte Hornets trading star guard LaMelo Ball and Josh Green to the Minnesota Timberwolves for Naz Reid, a 2033 unprotected first-round pick, three first-round pick swaps in 28, 29, 30, and three second-round picks in 29, 32, 33. Source tell ESPN, that per Sham Sharania, of course, who broke it first. I am somewhat surprised by this deal, guys, even though we knew Shams reported last night that LaMelo was on the block. I just thought this was a lot for Minnesota to give up for him. I think that you have to look at Minnesota and say they are completely changing their identity as a team. They were very big the last couple of years with Rudy Gobert and Julius Randle and Jaden McDaniels playing the three with Naz Reid, sixth man of the year, coming off the bench. They make the trade, or at least they agree upon the trade, sending Julius Randle to the Nets. Everybody says, okay, well, Naz Reid's now going to be your power forward. And now you make this deal, and it feels like maybe they go with the three-guard alignment here. LaMelo is 6'7", so maybe he could guard up. But LaMelo Ball and Anthony Edwards and Ayo Dosunmu, they just gave a five-year, $112 million deal. That means McDaniels could play up a little bit, obviously with Rudy Gobert protecting you. I got to be honest. If you're Charlotte, this is a hell of a deal because yes. Naz Reid is, they needed a big, and yeah. Naz Reid is a really good player and also has got that griminess that you want on a young team, kind of teaching these guys, this is how not only you play basketball, but this is how you play hard. And this is how you give everything of yourself to win. I kind of love this. From a Charlotte perspective,
12: fill some needs for them.
11: Absolutely. Tim McMahon, ESPN reporter, of course, Hoop Collective podcast, was on Get Up moments ago and had this to say about the trade that sends LaMelo Ball to Minnesota.
13: This is a swing, and this is telling all those vultures that are circling from other front offices,
7: go somewhere else. Shoot, get away from here, because this is a move that is telling Anthony Edwards, we are all in to win right now. And obviously, Ant was involved in this. Ant was consulted in this. And this is something that he wanted. He wanted to be paired with another potential star. And I say potential because LaMelo Ball has not proven himself as a superstar in this league yet.
12: Yeah, my initial prediction, guys, is it works the exact opposite way. And this is what ultimately causes Anthony Edwards to ask out.
9: So this is the equivalent of the Bucks bringing in Damian Lillard?
12: No, because I think that injury derailed that. I think this is...
9: But they brought Damian Lillard in to try to make sure that Giannis felt comfortable that he can compete into the future. And they ended up winning absolutely nothing together, cycling through coaches, and ultimately it led to both of them being gone.
12: Okay, so then, yeah, so let's do it this way. I think you're onto something. So let's do intention versus end result. Intention was championship, end result is everyone's gone.
13: Right.
12: I'll equate it also.
9: With zero winning in between.
12: With zero winning. How about Philly bringing in James Harden? Intention, oh, Harden and Embiid, end result is Harden's gone, Paul George is on a bad contract, and Embiid is on a horrific contract. I think that's where we go with this.
13: Hmm.
12: So yes, yeah, I agree with you, CC, in terms of beginning and end. The middle is going to look different with all these things, obviously.
9: Well, you hope the middle looks different in terms of them being able to do some winning. And if it does, then maybe the ending can be better than some of those other, you know, desperation swings that other teams have taken. But here's what I'll say. The only way that this makes sense from a Minnesota standpoint is if they have a subsequent move in mind in order to bring in somebody to play that four slot that can be a big man that can also play backup minutes as a center. Because short of that, it doesn't make any sense to get rid of Naz Reid, because quality bigs that can space the floor and can shoot it from deep at a high clip, those are hard to find in today's NBA, especially with somebody that has displayed the kind of toughness that Naz Reid plays with. He's the type of player that you always find on a championship-winning team, and you just had a team that's trying to contend move off of him for a player that we're not sure whether or not he can play a brand of basketball that can be taken seriously once we get to the postseason.
13: Big time trade in show. Michael Rubin, Seth Rollins. Not trying to be mawkish, guys, but what a fun time.
12: There it is. On to Friday.
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22: From the KTVZ Newsroom, I'm Kelsey Marison. Happening now, Prineville has appointed Shane Wilson as its next police chief. Wilson joined the Prineville Police Department in 2015. He says, quote, "It's a privilege to serve our community. I look forward to continuing to work alongside our officers and staff as we support and respond to the needs of Prineville." His appointment is effective July 1st. In other news, a memorial service is planned honoring Redmond firefighter and paramedic Michael Kenzel. The service will be held July 11th at 11 a.m. at the Deschutes County Fairgrounds Events Center and is open to the public. A live stream will also be available for those unable to attend in person. Redmond Fire Apparatus will escort Kenzel's family to the service beginning around 10 a.m. In lieu of flowers, donations can be made to the Redmond Firefighters Foundation or the Corvallis Firefighters Foundation's Team Kenzel fundraiser. fundraisers supporting cancer research. Plus, 19 of Oregon's 36 counties now face extreme drought conditions. On Wednesday, Governor Tina Kotek declared an emergency in Josephine and Wasco counties. 46% of Josephine County and 54% of Wasco County are in a moderate to severe drought. The executive order will unlock tools and resources for those counties. Crook and Jefferson are also under a drought emergency order. For more information on these stories, head to our website, ktvz.com, or the KTVZ mobile app. For KTVZ News, I'm Kelsey Marison.
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1: From the KTVZ Newsroom, I'm Kelsey Marison. Happening now, Prineville has appointed Shane Wilson as its next police chief. Wilson joined the Prineville Police Department in 2015. He says, quote, "It's a privilege to serve our community. I look forward to continuing to work alongside our officers and staff as we support and respond to the needs of Prineville." His appointment is effective July 1st. In other news, a memorial service is planned honoring Redmond firefighter and paramedic Michael Kenzel. The service will be held July 11th at 11 a.m. at the Deschutes County Fairgrounds Events Center and is open to the public. A live stream will also be available for those unable to attend in person. Redmond Fire Apparatus will escort Kenzel's family to the service beginning around 10 a.m. In lieu of flowers, donations can be made to the Redmond Firefighters Foundation or the Corvallis Firefighters Foundation's Team Kenzel fundraiser supporting cancer research. Plus, 19 of Oregon's 36 counties now face extreme drought conditions. On Wednesday, Governor Tina Kotek declared an emergency in Josephine and Wasco counties. 46% of Josephine County and 54% of Wasco County are in a moderate to severe drought. The executive order will unlock tools and resources for those counties. Crook and Jefferson are also under a drought emergency order. For more information on these stories, head to our website, ktvz.com, or the KTVZ mobile app. For KTVZ News, I'm Kelsey Marison.
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2: I'm Christine Lisi. Lions cornerback, former first-round pick Terrion Arnold, facing felony charges of armed robbery and kidnapping in a case three people reportedly were pistol-whipped and held at gunpoint in February, appeared in court today. Arnold ordered held without bond until Monday's pretrial detention hearing. He denies involvement. NBA, the Timberwolves finally found what they've been looking for, a co-star for Anthony Edwards. He's guard LaMelo Ball, acquired along with Josh Green by Minnesota for Naz Reid and a series of draft picks, reports ESPN's Sham Sharania. So more picks for the Hornets along with cap flexibility. They will likely have a very busy offseason, believes ESPN's Bobby Marks.
3: I don't think Charlotte's done. They've got a $41 million trade exception. It's the largest ever.
4: Right.
3: They've got all these tradable. They have the second most available first-round picks to use in a trade. I think the Ball trade maybe was a teeny step back, but I think they're looking at long-term flexibility here as far as with their roster going forward.
2: Bobby Marks on NBA Today. Team USA captain Christian Pulisic expected to return from a calf injury at the World Cup tonight against Turkey.
5: Hey, it's Evan Cohen. Coming up Friday, we'll continue to react to the Wolves' blockbuster trade and what the pairing of LaMelo Ball with Anthony Edwards means for the rest of the West. It's on Sportsmanlike, 6 a.m. Eastern, right here on ESPN Radio, ESPN2, and ESPNU.
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7: Hey, Oregon, it's your cool dad. Let's have a little talk. I know. Every summer, it feels like the same routine. Summer weather leaves our state hot and dry, and our outdoor activities can accidentally spark a wildfire. We just need everyone to make sure that doesn't happen, okay? Whether we're having a campfire, mowing the lawn, or driving the car, we just have to be careful. So let's put on that smoky hat and keep Oregon green!
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0: CFBX 100.7, Central Oregon's classic rock station. It's Julie. That was Van Halen with Drop Dead Legs. Speaking of which, there is a World Cup happening this evening at 7 p.m. USA versus Turkey, Turkey, in Los Angeles at the Los Angeles Stadium. It's going to be a great game. Now, is it consequential? Maybe not, because Turkey has already been eliminated and the U.S. has already clinched their spot in the round of 32. So in that way, it's not consequential, but they are playing, you know, for a home audience in Los Angeles, and the Turkey team is probably pretty pissed because they're actually a really good team and they got eliminated pretty early after lots of shots on goal but not much luck. So we'll see how that goes at 7 p.m. tonight. In the meantime, lots of classic rock is coming your way. Stick it right here on the X.
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2: I'm Christine Lisi. Lions cornerback, former first-round pick Terrion Arnold, facing felony charges of armed robbery and kidnapping in a case three people were reportedly pistol-whipped and held at gunpoint in February, appeared in court today. He was ordered held without bond until Monday's pretrial detention hearing. Arnold denies involvement. NBA, the search is over for the Timberwolves. After years of seeking a co-star to team with guard Anthony Edwards, Minnesota's bringing one in. ESPN's Sham Sharani is reporting T-Wolves acquiring guard LaMelo Ball and Josh Green from Charlotte for Nas Reed in a series of draft picks. Ball's addition ends the constant double teams Edwards has faced the last few seasons, explains ESPN's Brian Windhorst.
3: You double team him with LaMelo Ball in the court, you will get burned, because Ball is one of the most prolific volume three-point shooters in the league, and he's also now going to have something he's never had. He's been heavily criticized in his career for being a poor defender. Well, now he's got Rudy Gobert to have his back. This is a potentially difference-making move in the Western Conference.
2: Baseball, Rays combined no-hit bid ended with Carter Jensen's one-out, two-run homer, top nine. Tampa Bay routed Kansas City 13-2.
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0: 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It's at backyardbend.com in the share and win section. 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My name is Julie. 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

0: Alice Cooper on the X 100.7. I'm Julie. Here's your Central Oregon weather forecast tonight. Temperatures in the high 40s. Showers likely overnight. Tomorrow, a chance of showers. Temperatures in the high 60s. And then the weekend, well, you better put some socks under your Crocs, boomers, because it's going to be a chilly one on Saturday. It's only going to get up to the high 50s. Sunday, low 60s. But it will be sunny on Sunday when that rain clears up. 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
2: I'm Christine Lisi. Lions cornerback, former first-round pick Terrion Arnold, facing felony charges of armed robbery and kidnapping in a case three people were reportedly pistol-whipped and held at gunpoint in February. He appeared in court today, ordered held without bond until Monday's pretrial detention hearing. Prosecutors will argue at that hearing for him to be held without bond until trial. Arnold denies involvement. NBA Timberwolves finally found what they've been looking for, a co-star for Anthony Edwards. He's guard LaMelo Ball, acquired along with Josh Green by Minnesota for Naz Reid, and a series of draft picks, reports ESPN's Shams Charania. So more picks for the Hornets along with cap flexibility, and they will likely continue a busy offseason, believes ESPN's Bobby Marks.
3: I don't think Charlotte's done. They've got a $41 million trade exception. It's the largest ever.
4: Right.
3: They've got all these tradable. They have the second most available first-round picks to use in a trade. I think the Ball trade maybe was a teeny step back, but I think they're looking at long-term flexibility here as far as with their roster going forward.
2: Team USA captain Christian Pulisic expected to return from a calf injury at the World Cup tonight against Turkey.
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0: It's the X100.7. My name is Julie. You know that movie Best in Show, that comedy about the dog show? Well, if you love that kind of thing, or if you've seen dog shows on TV and you're like, man, that is so cool, these dogs rock. Well, Jefferson County Event Complex is hosting the Mount Bachelor Kennel Club All Breed Confirmation Dog Show starting tomorrow going through Sunday. And a confirmation dog show is basically an event where the purebred dogs are evaluated on their physical appearance, their structure, their temperament, how they conform. That's why it's called a confirmation dog show, how they conform to the standard for their breed. So if you're into that kind of thing and you want to see these good boys and these good girls, go over to the Jefferson County Event Complex tomorrow through Sunday. You can get more information on the dog show at mbkc.club.
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0: It's the X100.7 Central Oregon's Classic Rock Station. Julie here. Classic Rock history today. On this day, 1983, The Police rose to number one on the album charts for the fourth time with their fifth and final studio album, Synchronicity. You remember that one. That's the one with the cover that's red and blue and yellow. Yeah, you had it. I did too. Also went to number one here on the U.S. charts. Songs like Every Breath You Take, Wrapped Around Your Finger, King of Pain, and the song we just heard, Synchronicity 2. They were all giant hits. In 2023, the album was selected to the Library of Congress's National Recording Registry for preservation. 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
2: I'm Christine Lisi. Not a great start tonight for one of the best pitchers in baseball, Philadelphia's Christopher Sanchez. Nationals jumped on him for 4 runs on 4 hits in the first inning. Philadelphia, Washington leads Philadelphia, rather, 4-0, top of the third. Jason Dominguez, RBI single, has given the Yankees a 1-0 lead on the Red Sox, bottom one. AL Cy Young favorite Cam Schlittler on the hill tonight for New York. Rangers leading the Blue Jays, 1-0 top of the second. Jock Peterson with a solo home run off Kevin Gausman. Rays took a combined no-hitter into the ninth, ended when Carter Jensen hit a 1-out, 2-run homer off Craig Kimbrell, top of the ninth. Tampa Bay rolled past Kansas City, 13-2. Pirates beat the Mariners, 5-1. Rookie Bubba Chandler, 1 run, 5 hits, 4 Ks, 3 walks in 5 1/3. Major League Baseball, as part of the next collective bargaining agreement with players, wants a max contract length of 5 years, $202 million for free agents who are switching teams, and give organizations the ability to keep their own players for up to 6 years at $265 million. They're calling it a cornerstone player provision. The proposal also includes raising the minimum salary from $780,000 to $1 million in 2027 for players with at least 2 full years of service time. NBA, the search is over for the Timberwolves. After years of seeking a co-star to team up with guard Anthony Edwards, Minnesota's bringing one in. ESPN's Shams Charania is reporting T-Wolves are acquiring guard LaMelo Ball and Josh Green from Charlotte for Naz Reid and a series of draft picks. The WNBA suspended Phoenix's Alyssa Thomas 1 game for making contact with her fist to the throat of Indiana's Caitlin Clark last night. She'll serve that suspension Saturday when the Mercury's at Toronto.
3: Hey, it's Evan Cohen. Coming up Friday, the Wolves have gone all in to keep Anthony Edwards happy, but I'll tell you why the LaMelo Ball trade will backfire. It's on Sportsmanlike, 6 a.m. Eastern, right here on ESPN Radio, ESPN 2, and ESPNU.
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